0: be recorded in our generation, said to the Lord, say, oh, I want you. Let it be recorded in history, our generation said.
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3: Say, how can I say I forgive him or her when they said that they love me and they defiled me? Pastor, don't you know I've been put down, I've been beat down, I've been run down, I've been let down, I've been pushed down, I've been closed down, I've been knocked down, I've been cut down, and I've been tore down, and now I have a meltdown which caused me to shut down, and I'm about to have a nervous breakdown. So the person that does not forgive burns the bridge over which one day themselves will have to cross. Mm-hmm. Yeah, because, see, it's more than just unforgiveness. See, it begins to grow in you. And unforgiveness turns into bitterness. And then bitterness turns into anger. And then anger turns into hatred. And hatred turns into murder. You say, no, I have unforgiveness, but I've never murdered anybody. No, not their person, but you sure are assassinating their character. You sure do use every opportunity to run them down and to let everybody know that's a dog. That's a dogette. Don't be bothered with that person. Well, let me just say this before I move on. Whenever you forgive someone, you set a prisoner free. And then you discover the prisoner was you.
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1: This is Debbie Adebayo from Singles Pleasing the Lord with Single Moments. There are four common roadblocks that keep single adults from a successful single life. The first is ignorance of purpose. Hosea 4:6 says, "My people are destroyed for a lack of knowledge." If you don't know your purpose, you can't accomplish it. Most single adults have never been taught God's purpose for their single adult life. The second roadblock is the lack of desire to accomplish God's purpose for your single life. Your desires must be submitted to God's will. You must want God and His will more than you want anything else. God's will brings completeness and satisfaction. The third roadblock is the inability to handle the pressure of the single life. You must learn how to avoid loneliness, live without sex, be genuinely happy when all your friends are married and have children and you're still single, be at peace at being the only single in a crowd of married couples and their children. You have to learn how to be alone at restaurants and during the holidays such as Christmas and Valentine's Day. And the fourth roadblock is failure to celebrate your singleness. It takes the same amount of grace to be successful at being single as it does at being married, and it should be celebrated in the same fashion that married people celebrate a successful marriage. My prayer is that you will break through the roadblocks and experience the successful single life God has called you to. If you'd like more information and to connect with Singles Pleasing the Lord, visit us at singlespleasingthelord.com.
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6: 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Here's attorney David Gibbs, Jr.
5: A major international festival is drawing attention after being planned in a region many recognize from the Bible's account of Sodom and Gomorrah. The multi-day event promoted by officials has sparked strong reaction from people of faith. 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And while the event is overseas, similar conflicts are growing here at home. What happens when your beliefs are challenged in the workplace, in church, in the community? 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There shall be no law respecting the establishment of religion, nor prohibiting the free exercise thereof. It's the protected constitutional right of America.
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0: 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More great gospel songs coming up next here on Urban Praise.
1: There's a quiet truth we don't often admit. Sometimes our spiritual salt starts to fade. Not because we don't love God, but because life gets heavy. Routines take over, and fear whispers that staying small is safer than showing up. And when that happens, the way we bless, encourage, and lift others begins to dull without us even noticing. But Jesus calls us to a life that flavors the world with goodness. Your presence, your kindness, your obedience, they carry a taste someone else desperately needs. And every time you choose courage over comfort, you restore a little more of that saltiness. You become a reminder of God's love in motion. So ask yourself, does your salt still have its flavor? And if not, what small step could help give it a little kick? As you reflect on that, remember these words, you are the salt of the earth. But if salt has lost its taste, how shall its saltiness be restored? Matthew 5:13. This has been your Be Moment. Your moment to be still, to be fed by the Word of God, to be grateful. 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
3: Crown is expanding in Europe. Hi, I'm Chuck Bentley with My Money Life from Crown. One of the joys of my role at Crown is teaching in various places around the world. In April, we attended Crown's gathering in Warsaw, Poland. Leaders came from Poland, Romania, Ukraine, Lithuania, and the UK. We explored how to live, lead, and steward faithfully in a world experiencing rapid economic and spiritual changes. I taught on the economics of righteousness and the virtuous cycle, highlighting how biblical financial principles bring lasting blessing. I also talked about global trends shaping the future and offered a biblical response to financial uncertainty. We then headed to Romania, where I did more teaching and conducted a session on leadership. While there, the leader of Crown Romania arranged for me to be interviewed on Credo TV. I shared God's view of money versus man's view. It opened the door to an exciting new partnership. Credo TV is now translating our God Provides film series into Romanian, along with the family and finance series that my wife and I did. The plan is to broadcast these as part of its programming. This collaboration will expand the reach of Crown's biblical stewardship message to Romanian-speaking audiences. Isaiah 55:11 says that God's word will not return to him empty, but will accomplish what he desires and achieve the purpose for which he sent it. Please join me in praying for our work in Europe. Now, this September, we're celebrating Crown's 50th anniversary. I'll be teaching a session on God's economy. Come join us September the 10th through the 12th in Knoxville, Tennessee. Register today at crown.org/50years.
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2: Salvation means to be delivered. And that's why Paul would say, take my money, I've learned to be content. You beat me, I can take on suffering. You want to kill me, I can deal with anxiety. I'm an overcomer because I'm always in the light. The issue is, if I'm of the family of God, because I'm born of God, and Christ has come into the world, and I've dealt with all the junk in the world that Satan has been doing, and he's provided an understanding in it, I need to stick with the light. So if I'm in darkness, the issue isn't that I don't have the truth, I don't practice it. But a person who practices it, who puts it into practice, stays in the light. And when they stay in the light, they don't lack understanding about anything. So whatever Satan is doing in the world, they can have joy, peace. They can deal with it forever because they got self-control. Anybody who experiences this light experiences eternal life. It is not good enough to know it. The truth will never become the truth until it's practiced. If you have a car that they say goes to 49 miles a gallon and you get on the highway, that's when you learn the truth is on the highway. At the dealership, you have information, knowledge, but you don't have truth. You have truth when you drive it. The Bible is saying a lot of us can have word. We don't have truth. Truth is the light. Truth is when I get a clear view of what it means because I'm practicing it.
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What's up, everybody? I'm Todd Delaney, and my favorite scripture is this one, Philippians 4:13. Why? Because I have to preach it to my son over and over and over again until he gets it in his spirit that there is nothing that you cannot do in God. I can do all things through Christ who gives me strength. You sometimes just need a little reminder that anything that you face, it does not matter. You can do it. Keep it right here on Urban Praise.

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5: Say, how can I say I forgive him or her when they said that they love me and they defiled me? Pastor, don't you know I've been put down? I've been beat down. I've been run down. I've been let down. I've been pushed down. I've been closed down. I've been knocked down. I've been cut down and I've been tore down. And now I have a meltdown, which caused me to shut down, and I'm about to have a nervous breakdown. So the person that does not forgive burns the bridge over which one day themselves will have to cross. Yeah, because, see, it's more than just unforgiveness. See, it begins to grow in you. And unforgiveness turns into bitterness. And then bitterness turns into anger. And then anger turns into hatred. And hatred turns into murder. You say, no, I have unforgiveness, but I've never murdered anybody. No, not their person, but you sure are assassinating their character. You sure do use every opportunity to run them down and to let everybody know that's a dog. That's a dogette. Don't be bothered with that person. Well, let me just say this before I move on. Whenever you forgive someone, you set a prisoner free. And then you discover the prisoner was you.
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1: 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Here's some pain medicine. 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
2: That took a lot of humility, in my opinion, to do that, to not be drunken. Because all of these things can cloud your judgment. And the leader, the spiritual leader, the person who offers you spiritual direction must be able to discern clearly. The overseer must be able to perceive God's will correctly if he'll lead the people in the will of God and not according to his own desires and his own pride and feeding his own ego. He has to be clear and unclouded. He has to be able to distinguish his own will from the will of God and from the will of others. That requires sound, clear judgment. Or Jesus would call it to have a pure heart. To have a heart that is hollow, clean through and through. Not allowing the pressures of the congregation to force you to make decisions that you don't believe to be the will of God. Not allowing your own self to become the God over the congregation, but knowing the voice of the Lord from your own voice and from the voice of others. That requires a clarity. You can't afford to be drunk giving people spiritual direction.
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1: Put your hands on it. 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All right. I'm going to try it like this.

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3: In 1927, James Weldon Johnson wrote a book of sermons entitled God's Trombones. In one sermon, he said, "Your arm is too short to box with God," meaning you cannot outwit God. The ancient Sadducees tried it and lost. Not believing people rise from the dead, they asked Jesus a question they hoped would stump him. "Teacher, Moses gave us a law that if a man dies, leaving a wife and no children, his brother should marry the widow and have a child to carry on the brother's name. Suppose there were seven brothers. The oldest one married and died without children. So, if all seven married her, whose wife will she be at the resurrection? For all seven were married to her." Jesus said, "You are making two mistakes. You do not know the scriptures. You do not know how powerful God is. When the dead rise, they will not marry nor be given in marriage. In this respect, they will be like the angels. But as to whether the dead will be raised, in the story of the burning bush, long after Abraham, Isaac, and Jacob had died, God said to Moses, 'I am the God of Abraham, Isaac, and Jacob.' So he is the God of the living, not the dead. You have made a serious error." So today, when we try to contradict what God has revealed in his word, we soon discover our arms are too short to box with God.
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2: The leader in the church has to be able and willing to humble himself and to open himself completely up before God and say, "This is what I am. Not much to work with, but this is it. This is me. Sorry for the inconvenience, but this is me." It's difficult to do that. And sometimes, because the heart is so deceitful, we can even deceive ourselves into believing that we're one thing. But when trials come, you find out that there's more to you than meets the eye. There is some aggression there that you never even noticed before. There is some anxiety and fearfulness there that you never really acknowledged before, but you know it's there. You somehow know it's there.
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1: Some authors have a beautiful way of sharing their struggles in a way that helps ours. 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
2: 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We heard from so many listeners who stepped up and said, I'm not okay with leaving pastors in poor countries with no Bible training. I want to help train lay leaders. I want to make a difference in places where they can't afford Bible training. The good news is, you have. Thanks for making an eternal difference. Thank you for your generosity. Only heaven will tell all the stories. But for now, we say thanks.
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1: Lord, whatever you're doing in this season,

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Be confident, not just in you, but in God, who gave you all of that goodness and started an incredible work, and he's going to finish it.

0: 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Another set of gospel favorites is just minutes away on Urban Praise.
1: Hello, this is Paul Cannings. 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
2: Christ is saying, I want you to understand salvation. That I delivered you not just from hell, I delivered you to experience heaven on earth. But if you're always focused on just getting to heaven and sucking up the world, you will not love me. And if you don't love me, you wouldn't keep my commandments. And if you don't keep my commandments, Satan can ravish your life any day. And you would lack understanding. And as a result, even though we are saved, we walk around blind because we walk in darkness. Oh, folks, salvation is total liberation. You know who had that? Joshua and Caleb had it. They put into the wilderness and told to go to the promised land. They established themselves in the promised land. Why? Salvation took place when God's word and God's life became their everything. You see, folks, until then, we're nicely churched. We may be saved, but we're not being saved. And until then, we can't see our way through nothing. We can't solve anything. We end things. We destroy things. Because we walk in darkness. Even though we are saved, we are not being saved. To walk in the light is easy in the light. Guess what we have? Fellowship with one another. And guess what God does? The blood of Christ keeps purifying us.
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3: 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In the midst of challenge and uncertainty, David wrote, "May He give you the desire of your heart and make all your plans succeed." At first glance, it's easy to think this means God will simply grant whatever we want. But the truth is, our desires are shaped by God as we grow in Him. When we walk with Christ, our hearts become more and more aligned with His. 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It's transformed into knowing Him, honoring Him, and reflecting His character. 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It's formed through years of trusting the Lord, obeying His Word, serving others, and persevering through trials. 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
3: Go forward. Yes, you heard it right. Go forward. Once a teenager knows where they desire to go in life, it's important for parents to help them to progress in that direction. Progression is onward movement toward a destination, and it only takes place through purposeful, intentional actions. To go forward, you have to put your foot on the gas, or as they say, lean in to the opportunities. Years ago, as a basketball player, I saw the opportunity of getting a starting position as a senior on the basketball team. That desire drove me to start a strenuous personal training regimen during the summer of my junior year. Every day I did push-ups, I ran for miles, I jumped rope, and I shot the ball hundreds of times. My team ended up going to the state championship, and I played a starring role on the team, which opened up many scholarship offers at the next level. What I learned way back then was this: when opportunity presents itself, put your foot on the gas and accelerate in that direction. 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This is Titus Lee with Thoughts on Teens. Peace.
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Hallelujah. You've given me everything I need. Are you grateful today? And with chaos around, I'll still choose to say, yeah. Lord, I thank

0: Hey, family, this is Pastor Smoking Awful, and I want to encourage you. I definitely want to encourage you with the Word of God. The gospel is the good news, and I found the answer. I found the solution. I cannot wait to share it with you. Here it is. Matthew 6 and 33 says, "Seek ye first the kingdom of God and his righteousness." Watch this. This is the part that I love. "All other things shall be added unto you." There's so many things that we need, so many people in need, so much pressure, so much pain, so much going on in the world. And I know that it's tempting to be distracted, to look the other way, to look around, to try and find solutions on social media and every other media that is available to us. But there is nothing that has the answers like seeking God and his truth. When you seek God first, that's the key. That's the secret sauce. When you seek God first, all other things, including the hope you need, the joy you need, the encouragement you need, the answers you need, the wisdom you need, the grace you need. When you seek God first, all other things he will bring into your life, bring into your path, and God will get the glory. And ultimately, you will be better for it. I pray this encourages you, strengthens you, and builds your faith. This is Urban Praise.
1: I'm living, breathing proof that things can change, that the saving gift of grace

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5: 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Then she covers them with a padding of wool, fur, and feathers to make it soft for her eggs. After eggs hatch, eaglets tend to get content and don't want to leave. So the mother eagle stirs her nest. She begins pulling up the feathers to make the nest prickly. She wants her eagles to learn to fly. Yet when they tumble from the nest, she scoops down to catch them until they are strong enough to fly on their own. Psalm 91 tells us that God takes care of those who trust Him as their place of refuge. He will cover you with His feathers. He will shelter you with His wings. His faithful promises are your armor and protection. If you make the Lord your refuge, if you make the Most High your shelter, no evil will conquer you. Of course, this does not mean that the believer will never encounter any difficulty. Other biblical texts make that clear. And C.H. Spurgeon said, "To the one who belongs to God, ill is no ill, but only good in a mysterious form. Losses enrich him. Sickness is his medicine. Reproach is his honor, and death is his gain." Yes, God always protects his people. Sometimes he keeps us from it. Other times he permits us to pass through trouble to refine our character and increase our faith.
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0: 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It's your man, Kirk Franklin. Thanks for listening to my song on Urban Praise.
1: Hit me. How y'all doing this evening? How y'all doing this evening?

0: Get ready. Another set of gospel favorites is just minutes away on Urban Praise.
1: People often ask, if God loves us so much and has all that power, why do we still go through hard times? Dr. Tony Evans says there's an answer to that question, even though we may not like it. He'll tell us more as we spend 2 minutes with Tony.
2: Why does God take his people through the wilderness? Where God leads you. He's in front of you, directing you into a dry spot. Dry financially, dry relationally, dry academically, dry emotionally, dry circumstantially, because that's the nature of the wilderness. In the wilderness, he has one lesson and one lesson alone. The lesson in the wilderness is you can't make it without me. I'm gonna let you go hungry so that you know I'm the source of your food. I'm gonna let you go thirsty so that you know I'm the source of your water. I'm going to let you not see things work out so that you are reminded you don't own a thing. And if it wasn't for me, you wouldn't eat, you wouldn't drink, your shoes would wear out, you would not make it if it were not for me. He says the wilderness is on purpose, and it's on purpose to position you with the right mentality. God knows our propensity to forget that we are stewards of what he gives. We are dependent on him, and so he sets up wilderness reminders.
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4: Hello, I'm Michelle McKinney Hammond, and this is Life Talk. I hate waiting. Have you ever noticed that when you're going somewhere that you've never been, that it seems to take forever to get there? The return trip home never seems as long. When waiting for a specific life event, such as marriage or dream come true or new job, whatever it is you're waiting for, it seems to be even harder. I think it's the unknown that stretches before us, overwhelming us with its uncertainty. The lack of knowing all the details makes the journey between the promise and the possession of it more overwhelming than it actually is. The longer we wait, the weaker we get. Resignation sets in, followed by an apathy that's hard to shake. This can turn to paralysis, where we cease to function or pay attention to the things that we should. What are we waiting for? That's the question in these times. Are we waiting for a mate, for a job, for more money, whatever it is to appear, for a dream to come true, for a big break? What are we waiting on? What we're waiting on can heighten our despair. But Scripture says to wait for the Lord, not wait for what we want. We have no control over life and its happenings, but God does. And He always delivers what is best for us. Psalm 27:14 says, "Wait for the Lord. Be strong and take heart and wait for the Lord." Pray this with me. Dear Heavenly Father, I'm turning my eyes toward You today and choosing to wait for You. In Jesus' precious name I pray. Well, I invite you to log on to michellehammond.com for more resources that give life. And remember, love always, live well.
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1: Hello, this is Paul Cannings. 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
2: Christ is saying, I want you to understand salvation. That I delivered you not just from hell, I delivered you to experience heaven on earth. But if you're always focused on just getting to heaven and sucking up the world, you will not love me. And if you don't love me, you wouldn't keep my commandments. And if you don't keep my commandments, Satan can ravish your life any day. And you would lack understanding. And as a result, even though we are saved, we walk around blind because we walk in darkness. Oh, folks, salvation is total liberation. You know who had that? Joshua and Caleb had it. They put into the wilderness and told to go to the promised land. They established themselves in the promised land. Why? Salvation took place when God's word and God's life became their everything. You see, folks, until then, we're nicely churched. We may be saved, but we're not being saved. And until then, we can't see our way through nothing. We can't solve anything. We end things. We destroy things. Because we walk in darkness. Even though we are saved, we are not being saved. To walk in the light as he's in the light, guess what we have? Fellowship with one another. And guess what God does? The blood of Christ keeps purifying us.
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who's on the Lord's side. Get up and bless the name of the Lord. Your day will never be the same with Urban Praise.

Grace and peace, family. This is Marvin Sapp, and my word of encouragement is very simple. Because life is so very challenging, and so many times we feel like giving up and throwing in the towel, we need to understand that the only reason why the enemy is hitting you the way he's hitting you is it's because you're at a distance from what God said. It's because you're close. So remain encouraged and understand and remember this, that no matter what the challenge is, when you get past this, the rest of your days will be the best of your days.

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1: We call it 48 hours of impact, and you really did make an impact. 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I want to help train lay leaders. I want to make a difference in places where they can't afford Bible training. The good news is, you have. Thanks for making an eternal difference. Thank you for your generosity. Only heaven will tell all the stories. But for now, we say thanks.
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Some of us, God has called us to ministries. God has called us to work in the vineyard. Just say it with us. Oh!

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Hey family, this is William Murphy. I just wanted to take a moment just to encourage your hearts. Listen, I know you may feel like you're by yourself, you're left alone, but the reality of your situation is that God will never leave you. He will never forsake you. I know you're being stressed. My prayer for you today is that you will not be stressed. I know you're being stretched, but my prayer for you today is that you will not be stressed. My sister Effie says it's already getting better. It's already getting easier. God's already moving on your behalf. I want you to be encouraged today, and I want you to keep it locked right here to Urban Praise Radio.

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1: A mother eagle builds her nest with thorns, broken branches, and sharp rocks. Then she covers them with a padding of wool, fur, and feathers to make it soft for her eggs. After eggs hatch, eaglets tend to get content and don't want to leave. So the mother eagle stirs her nest. She begins pulling up the feathers to make the nest prickly. She wants her eagles to learn to fly. Yet when they tumble from the nest, she scoops down to catch them until they are strong enough to fly on their own. Psalm 91 tells us that God takes care of those who trust Him as their place of refuge. He will cover you with His feathers. He will shelter you with His wings. His faithful promises are your armor and protection. If you make the Lord your refuge, if you make the Most High your shelter, no evil will conquer you. Of course, this does not mean that the believer will never encounter any difficulty. Other biblical texts make that clear. And C.H. Spurgeon said, "To the one who belongs to God, ill is no ill, but only good in a mysterious form. Losses enrich him. Sickness is his medicine. Reproach is his honor, and death is his gain." Yes, God always protects his people. Sometimes he keeps us from it. Other times he permits us to pass through trouble to refine our character and increase our faith.
2: If you'd like to learn more about God and his plan for your life, visit urbanministries.com.
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0: In the choir stand. Where is that? In the choir stand. Where it at?
1: In the choir stand. Where it at?
0: Hey!
1: In the
0: Eddie, I want to go back to that. Gotta keep watching. Do that break. One, two. And ready, you do it.

Hey, family, this is Pastor Smoking Awful, and I want to encourage you. I definitely want to encourage you with the Word of God. The gospel is the good news, and I found the answer. I found the solution. I cannot wait to share it with you. Here it is. Matthew 6 and 33 says, "Seek ye first the kingdom of God and his righteousness." Watch this. This is the part that I love. "All other things shall be added unto you." There's so many things that we need, so many people in need, so much pressure, so much pain, so much going on in the world. And I know that it's tempting to be distracted, to look the other way, to look around, to try and find solutions on social media and every other media that is available to us. But there is nothing that has the answers like seeking God and his truth. When you seek God first, that's the key. That's the secret sauce. When you seek God first, all other things, including the hope you need, the joy you need, the encouragement you need, the answers you need, the wisdom you need, the grace you need. When you seek God first, all other things he will bring into your life, bring into your path, and God will get the glory. And ultimately, you will be better for it. I pray this encourages you, strengthens you, and builds your faith. This is Urban Praise.

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3: 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The good news is, you have. Thanks for making an eternal difference. 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Only heaven will tell all the stories. But for now, we say thanks.
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9: We have to be intentional about making time for God. We have to be intentional about our education. We have to be intentional about our career. We can't just live life all out there. We have to have order. There needs to be order to your life. Your finances, of course, we all know about that one. Our money, for some of us, is more important than our time management. We know about money, how much we have, how we use it. But making decisions and being intentional about making a budget. This is the limit I'm going to spend on recreation. That's all, no more. That requires self-control. That requires order. Then your spiritual life, assessing where you are in your walk with Christ. Being honest with yourself about your relationship with the Lord. Where are you? How do you intend to make it better? How do you intend to make yourself more available to God? Order. That's order. Then afterwards, of course, you create a mission statement for your life. What is the mission? How many people have a mission statement for their life? Like a company has their mission statement? You should have one. You really should. I have a mission statement for my life. And so I know what my mission is. And so I know what to accept, what things to get involved with, and what things are not going in my direction. I know when to say no, because that's not my mission.
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10: Never would have made it. 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

Somebody just need to testify to something next to him. Tell him, I'm stronger. I'm wiser. I'm better. Much better. When I look back over what he brought me through, I realize I made it because I

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1: People often ask, if God loves us so much and has all that power, why do we still go through hard times? Dr. Tony Evans says there's an answer to that question, even though we may not like it. He'll tell us more as we spend 2 minutes with Tony.
2: Why does God take his people through the wilderness? Where God leads you. He's in front of you, directing you into a dry spot. Dry financially, dry relationally, dry academically, dry emotionally, dry circumstantially, because that's the nature of the wilderness. In the wilderness, he has one lesson and one lesson alone. The lesson in the wilderness is you can't make it without me. I'm gonna let you go hungry so that you know I'm the source of your food. I'm gonna let you go thirsty so that you know I'm the source of your water. I'm going to let you not see things work out so that you are reminded you don't own a thing. And if it wasn't for me, you wouldn't eat, you wouldn't drink, your shoes would wear out, you would not make it if it were not for me. He says the wilderness is on purpose, and it's on purpose to position you with the right mentality. God knows our propensity to forget that we are stewards of what he gives. We are dependent on him, and so he sets up wilderness reminders.
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I got a call one day from a friend that there was a song that the Lord gave him, and I came to mind. And so he sent me the song, and I was just so blessed by it. And we were blessed to be able to finish it together. And it was just powerful, and it continues to be powerful. You know, our desire is that we can worship God according to his greatness. And this song just says it all. I'm Cece Winans, and here is More Than This, featuring my friend and brother, Todd Delaney.

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3: Dolly Meredith was born in 1934 in Spokane, Washington. 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
3: Now with the Lord, to the glory of God, Dolly Meredith is a name you should know.
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6: Hello, I'm Michelle McKinney Hammond, and this is Life Talk. I hate waiting. Have you ever noticed that when you're going somewhere that you've never been, that it seems to take forever to get there? The return trip home never seems as long. When waiting for a specific life event, such as marriage or dream come true or new job, whatever it is you're waiting for, it seems to be even harder. I think it's the unknown that stretches before us, overwhelming us with its uncertainty. The lack of knowing all the details makes the journey between the promise and the possession of it more overwhelming than it actually is. The longer we wait, the weaker we get. Resignation sets in, followed by an apathy that's hard to shake. This can turn to paralysis, where we cease to function or pay attention to the things that we should. What are we waiting for? That's the question in these times. Are we waiting for a mate, for a job, for more money, whatever it is to appear, for a dream to come true, for a big break? What are we waiting on? What we're waiting on can heighten our despair. But Scripture says to wait for the Lord, not wait for what we want. We have no control over life and its happenings, but God does, and He always delivers what is best for us. Psalm 27:14 says, wait for the Lord. Be strong and take heart and wait for the Lord. Pray this with me. Dear Heavenly Father, I'm turning my eyes toward You today and choosing to wait for You. In Jesus' precious name I pray. Well, I invite you to log on to michellehammond.com for more resources that give life. And remember, love always, live well.
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0: 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This is Urban Praise Radio. That was Anthony Brown and Group Therapy. And family, my name's TK, and we bring you the latest, greatest, and hottest gospel music from around the world. That was the song Always Be Good. Great gospel hits, great gospel artists, God's Word, and so much more all coming up over the next couple of hours. So family, get comfortable, get ready, get ready, get ready. I'm looking forward to this time with us. Family, let's get right into it. It's a wonderful, wonderful Wednesday right here on Urban Praise Radio.
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2: Go forward. Yes, you heard it right. Go forward. Once a teenager knows where they desire to go in life, it's important for parents to help them to progress in that direction. Progression is onward movement toward a destination, and it only takes place through purposeful, intentional actions. To go forward, you have to put your foot on the gas, or as they say, lean in to the opportunities. Years ago, as a basketball player, I saw the opportunity of getting a starting position as a senior on the basketball team. That desire drove me to start a strenuous personal training regimen during the summer of my junior year. Every day I did push-ups, I ran for miles, I jumped rope, and I shot the ball hundreds of times. My team ended up going to the state championship, and I played a starting role on the team, which opened up many scholarship offers at the next level. What I learned way back then was this: when opportunity presents itself, put your foot on the gas and accelerate in that direction. 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This is Titus Lee with Thoughts on Teens. Peace.
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1: 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Now, every hour we go through God's Word, and our verse of the day is from Galatians 6, verse 9. It reads, "Let us not become weary in doing good, for at the proper time we will reap a harvest if we do not give up." That's the verse we're going to wrestle through over the course of the next couple of hours. So get your Bible out, get your notebooks, wherever you take your notes. 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So family, I'm looking forward to it. Oh, get up, do that praise step, because we are going straight into God's Word and more great gospel hits, great gospel artists at the top of the next hour right here on Urban Praise Radio.
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0: It's the Mornings with TK Show family right here on your favorite gospel channel, Urban Praise Radio. We're bringing the latest, greatest, and hottest gospel music from around the world. Get better. You just heard it from Q Parker and Jay Vaughn. As I said, we bring you the latest, greatest, and hottest gospel music from around the world. My name is TK. Now, family, think about this. Ever feel like you're pouring effort into something and seeing absolutely nothing change? The prayers, the patience, the hard work, and still no harvest in sight. Galatians 6:9 says, let us not become weary in doing good, for at the proper time we will reap a harvest if we do not give up. Notice the honesty in this verse. Paul doesn't say doing good is easy. He warns you'll get weary, tired, worn down. That's expected. But he also gives you and I the other half of the promise. A harvest is coming at the proper time. Not our time, not on our schedule, God's proper time. The parenting that feels unrewarding, the ministry that feels invisible, the marriage you're fighting for, the character you're building in secret, none of it is wasted. Seeds planted in good soil don't fail, family. They just take time. So today, if you're tired of doing good with no results yet, don't quit now. The harvest is coming. Just don't give up before it arrives. That's what we need to be applying from this verse as we press forward with Otis Kemp, the one and the only CC Winans, Uncle Kirk, just to name a few, right here on Urban Praise Radio.
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2: You men are for evil, but God, I know. Those who've been with me for a long time, come on, say it with me. What is a conjunction? Conjunction, what's your function? The conjunction of the function of a conjunction is to tie two phrases together. But is a conjunction of contrast that tells us, come on, everybody together, what comes after me cancels out what came before me. What came before me? You meant it for evil. What came after me? God meant it for good. God is going to work it out for good. Let me tell you what happened. There was a woman by the name of Wendy Hamilton, and her daughter was run over by a drunk driver. He had hit some people before, had had his license expended for drunk driving about five times. So if the law would have done something, her daughter would be alive. But now her daughter is dead, and all over the country, drunks are killing children and people and walking away, head on to, and walking away. 6 months suspension of a license. She got mad and started Mothers Against Drunk Driving. Now, in all 50 states, there are laws that protect people from drunk drivers because Wendy Hamilton got mad. That she got mad enough to see that the loss of her daughter would be the gain for other daughters if she could get them drunk drivers off the streets. And that's exactly what she's been able to do.
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came here with some problems tonight. But I came to tell you, all you gotta do is give it to the Lord. I don't care what you left your house or in your car with. If you learn how to pray, it said men ought to always pray and not faint. I dare you to get up on your feet and say,

You might be standing next to somebody and you don't know what they've been going through. But when I think about the goodness of Jesus, woo, I'm about to have church right by myself. Is that all right?

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1: We call it 48 Hours of Impact, and you really did make an impact. 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I want to help train lay leaders. I want to make a difference in places where they can't afford Bible training. The good news is, you have. Thanks for making an eternal difference. Thank you for your generosity. Only heaven will tell all the stories. But for now, we say thanks.
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song says it's good to be alive, but it's best to live. 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
1: God has come to restore souls. 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

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Amen. Now when we pray, we want to end that with a declaration, a decree. So I'm speaking for all of you listening, starting here, starting now. The things that hurt you in the past won't control your future. Starting now, this is a new day. This is your exodus. You are officially released. Now sing it for me, Leandria.

0: Hold. Jason Nelson, part of the Nelson Twins with Madison Ryan Ward right here on the Mornings with TK Show on a wonderful, wonderful Wednesday. I hope and pray you're blessed. I hope and pray you are encouraged. Listen, family, you know what? This is what our verse today, Galatians 6:9, presses into. And that the verse is honest in its entirety. Paul doesn't say doing good is easy. He warns we'll get weary, tired, worn down, and that's expected. That's Galatians 6 verse 9, which reads, "Let us not become weary in doing good, for at the proper time we will reap a harvest if we do not give up." But what Paul also says is, he also gives you and I the other half of that promise. A harvest is coming at the proper time. Not our time, not on our schedules, but God's time. Listen, the ministry that feels invisible, the marriage you and I are fighting for, the character that we are building in secret, the parenting that feels unrewarded, none of it is wasted. Seeds planted in good soil don't fail, family. They never have. They just take time. So today, if you're tired of doing good with no results yet, don't quit. The harvest is coming. Just don't give up before it arrives. That's my encouragement to you today. Listen, we're not stopping right here. We're pressing in with Darwin Hobbs, Jessica Reedy, Yolanda Adams, just to name a few right here on the Urban Praise Radio.
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6: We call it 48 hours of impact, and you really did make an impact. We heard from so many listeners who stepped up and said, I'm not okay with leaving pastors in poor countries with no Bible training. I want to help train lay leaders. I want to make a difference in places where they can't afford Bible training. The good news is, you have. Thanks for making an eternal difference. Thank you for your generosity. Only heaven will tell all the stories. But for now, we say thanks.
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8: That took a lot of humility, in my opinion, to do that. To not be drunken. Because all of these things can cloud your judgment. And the leader, the spiritual leader, the person who offers you spiritual direction must be able to discern clearly. The overseer must be able to perceive God's will correctly if he'll lead the people in the will of God. And not according to his own desires and his own pride and feeding his own ego. He has to be clear and unclouded. He has to be able to distinguish his own will from the will of God and from the will of others. That requires sound, clear judgment. Or Jesus would call it to have a pure heart. To have a heart that is hollow, clean through and through. Not allowing the pressures of the congregation to force you to make decisions that you don't believe to be the will of God. Not allowing your own self to become the God over the congregation, but knowing the voice of the Lord from your own voice and from the voice of others. That requires a clarity. You can't afford to be drunk giving people spiritual direction.
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0: Great gospel hits, great gospel artists right here in the Mornings with TK show. And we are continually bringing the latest, greatest, and hottest gospel music from around the world. My name's TK. It's the Mornings with TK show on Urban Praise Radio. Now, family, if I feel like you're pouring effort into something and seeing absolutely nothing change, the prayers, the patience, the hard work, and still no harvest in sight. Listen, our verse of the day, Galatians 6:9 says, "Let us not become weary in doing good, for at the proper time we will reap a harvest if we do not give up." Notice the honesty in this verse. Paul doesn't say doing good is easy. He warns you and I will get tired, we'll get weary, we'll get worn down. But that's expected, family. But listen, he also gives you and I the other half of the promise. A harvest is coming at the proper time. Not our time, not on our schedule. God's proper time. The parenting that feels unrewarded, the ministry that feels invisible, the marriage we're fighting for, the character we're building in secret, none of it is wasted. Seeds planted in good soil don't fall or fail. They just take time. So today, if you're tired of doing good with no results yet, don't quit now. The harvest is coming. Just don't give up before it arrives. Yes, family, before it arrives, don't think of giving up. We're pressing forward with Uncle Kirk Franklin and Nita Wilson Care Shared right here on the Mornings with TK show on Urban Praise Radio.
1: Haggai 1:6 says, "You earn wages only to put them in a purse with holes." 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

0: 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It's Moody's Founders Week 2026, and I just want to mention a couple of speakers that you do not want to miss out on. Dr. Tony Evans, Dr. Crawford Laritz, Dr. Brian Laritz, Priscilla Shire, just to name a few. 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

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Whoa.

0: started that our generation said to the Lord, say, let it be recorded in history. Our generation said.
1: Oh, family, what a blessing this is. After so many years without releasing anything new, William McDowell has just released a project, and this is one of those songs. I want Jesus. Hope and pray you're blessed. I hope and pray you are encouraged. Family, we've been working through Galatians 6:9, and the crux of it is you and I should not stop doing good. And I know sometimes it's exhausting. It's wearisome. We're worn down. But let me tell you something. If you're tired of doing good, it's so easy to give up. But God's saying, don't quit. Don't quit now. Keep going. The harvest is coming. That's the second half of that verse, Galatians 6, verse 9. Let us not become weary in doing good, for at the proper time we will reap a harvest if we do not give up. The harvest is coming. Someone needs to hear that. Don't give up before it arrives. Family, I also want to let you know that you can catch us on Facebook and on Instagram. Handle the name Urban Praise Radio. That's Urban Praise Radio. Make sure you like, make sure you follow, make sure you're subscribed, reposting and resharing. Now, listen, we've got the Mississippi Mass Choir coming up. Terry on, John P. Key, just to name a few. 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
2: People often ask, if God loves us so much and has all that power, why do we still go through hard times? Dr. Tony Evans says there's an answer to that question, even though we may not like it. He'll tell us more as we spend 2 minutes with Tony.
3: Why does God take his people through the wilderness? Where God leads you. He's in front of you, directing you into a dry spot. Dry financially, dry relationally, dry academically, dry emotionally, dry circumstantially, because that's the nature of the wilderness. In the wilderness, he has one lesson and one lesson alone. The lesson in the wilderness is you can't make it without me. I'm gonna let you go hungry so that you know I'm the source of your food. I'm gonna let you go thirsty so that you know I'm the source of your water. I'm going to let you not see things work out so that you are reminded you don't own a thing. And if it wasn't for me, you wouldn't eat, you wouldn't drink, your shoes would wear out, you would not make it if it were not for me. He says the wilderness is on purpose, and it's on purpose to position you with the right mentality. God knows our propensity to forget that we are stewards of what he gives. We are dependent on him, and so he sets up wilderness reminders.
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0: 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Leave a prayer request, take a prayer request, and be part of what God is doing. Now, we're not done. We're just getting started. Effie is coming up next, so you do not want to miss that. So get up, do that pray step, do that pray sway, and listen, family, more to come. So from me, TK, and the rest of the crew behind the scenes, may the Lord bless you, keep you, and shine his face on you, and know that you, family, are listening to Urban Praise Radio.
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3: 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The good news is, you have. 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Only heaven will tell all the stories. But for now, we say thanks.
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What's good, people? 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Say this with me.

0: It's Urban Praise inside your midday. It's a wonderful worship Wednesday. I'm Effie hanging out with you with Joshua Giles. War in the Spirit, y'all. Ephesians 6:12 reminds us we wrestle not against flesh and blood, but against principalities, powers, against the rulers of the darkness of this age, and there are many, against spiritual hosts of wickedness in the heavenly places. I'm telling you, the enemy knows time ain't long, and honey, he is coming out, I mean, by the millions. That devil ain't playing. He comes to kill, steal, and destroy, and he's got his whole entire army and imps and wimps and maybe he got everybody. Okay, he'll use you and anybody else. So don't let him. Amen. We've got a war in the spirit. We've got to hold to God's unchanging hand. We've got to fight for our life because guess what? There is no life without Christ. Thanks for hanging out with me. I am Effie. Hey, you know what? We're going to kick off the day inside your midday with the power of prayer. King of Kings, thank you for the gift of this new day and for bringing me to the middle of the week. Thank you for your protection, your guidance, and the strength you continue to provide. Lord, help me, Father, to walk with patience, speak with kindness, and respond with wisdom. When challenges come, remind me that you are with me, leading and sustaining me through every moment. Yea, though I walk through the valley of the shadow of death, I will feel no evil. And thank God we are walking through it, not staying in it, and you are carrying us every step of the way. Fill me with gratitude for the small blessings and trust for what I cannot yet see. Now, Lord, strengthen my faith so I will not grow weary, but continue walking with hope, purpose, and joy. I place this day in your almighty, magnificent, marvelous hands. Lead me, protect me, restore my soul as I move forward in faith in Jesus' name, and not just me, Lord, but the body of Christ, every born-again, baptized believer, every family member, co-worker, Lord, folk who are yet to know you, let them come to the fold and receive this prayer. In Jesus' name we pray. We give you all the praise and glory. We thank you, Lord, and we say amen. Urban Praise.
1: Hello, this is Paul Kennings. Stay tuned for a quick word that will touch your life.
2: Christ is saying, I want you to understand salvation. That I delivered you not just from hell, I delivered you to experience heaven on earth. But if you're always focused on just getting to heaven and sucking up the world, you will not love me. And if you don't love me, you wouldn't keep my commandments. And if you don't keep my commandments, Satan can ravish your life any day. And you would lack understanding. And as a result, even though we are saved, we walk around blind because we walk in darkness. Oh, folks, salvation is total liberation. You know who had that? Joshua and Caleb had it. They put into the wilderness and told to go to the promised land. They established themselves in the promised land. Why? Salvation took place when God's word and God's life became their everything. You see, folks, until then, we're nicely churched. We may be saved. But we're not being saved. And until then, we can't see our way through nothing. We can't solve anything. We end things. We destroy things. Because we walk in darkness. Even though we are saved, we are not being saved. To walk in the light as he's in the light, guess what we have? Fellowship with one another. And guess what God does? The blood of Christ keeps purifying us.
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0: I wish I had a witness tonight. Can I ask y'all one question? The question is simply this. What did he see?
1: He saw the best.
0: I can't get no help up in here. Because there are some folk in here that people have wrote you off. Said you would never amount to anything. Said that you would never end up being anywhere. But Myron, tell him one more time. What did he see?
1: He saw the best.
0: When mama said you would never be nothing. When aunties and uncles said that you'd never amount to anything. When daddy didn't come home anymore. He didn't look.

0: 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He keeps his promises to a thousand generations. 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
1: Y'all ready?

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Great King and great King above all gods.

Hey, this is Cece Winans with the message of my song, Worthy of It All. Psalm 63 talks about God's love being better than life. And that is so true. When I think of the goodness of Jesus and all that he has done for me, I can't help but praise God. And this song, Worthy of It All, just puts it all in perspective. When I just think of all of the great things that God has done, what he continues to do, and not just because of what he's done, but just because of who he is. He's worthy of all of our praise, all of our strength. The Bible instructs us to love him with all of our heart, soul, and mind. Why? Because he deserves nothing less. He is worthy of it all.

0: Miss Cece Winans and the one and only Shirley Caesar. What a dynamic duo. Just love them both. Just two outstanding women of God who love the Lord, love his people, and advancing his kingdom through the word and song and the word. They are both also not just great singers, but dynamic teachers. They speak and teach the word of God at their various churches, in conferences, and worldwide. So, hey, got to be equipped to speak, sing. They do it all. And we thank God for their music ministries. Come, Jesus, come. And thank God he may not come when you want him, Nedra, Adrian, Almeida, Sandra, you know Nikki. But somebody said he's right on time. And we've got to trust him because we don't know. Y'all know we don't know nothing. Not when it comes to the things of God. So we got to trust him. I think wisdom is when you realize you don't know anything. And my mom used to always tell me this. I'd say, Mama, I didn't know that. She'd say, honey, there's enough to make two or three worlds of stuff you don't know. I was talking to my nephew, Michael J. and Almeida, his mom, a few days ago, and Sandra. I think we were all there, Nikki and Chloe, Cam, Janelle. And we were saying how the beginning of wisdom is when you realize you don't know nothing. You know, honey, just throw everything you know away. I mean, some of it, you know what I'm saying? Of course, we know God is real. Thank God for the Holy Spirit. Thank God for salvation and eternal life. Jesus dying for you and me and the humanity and sins of the world. So, yeah, we know that. But sometimes what we think we know, honey, there's so many layers. There's so many more layers. We've so much more to learn. And trust me, I am the first one to raise my hands and to bow my head and say, okay, God, give me wisdom and knowledge and help me to just shut my mouth sometimes and just listen and hear what you say and what you bring others before me to say. Can't listen to everybody, but I think the Holy Spirit will lead and guide us as we give him, permission to do so. But let's do it, y'all. Let's know that God, he knows what's best and he's working it out for the good. Urban Praise.
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0: want you. I love it. Dante Bow. Love his music ministry. Featuring Revelation Worship. Higher. We want to go higher and deeper in the Lord. He's also with Maverick City Music. Just doing a great job. Young folk lifting up the name of Jesus. Advancing his kingdom. I am Effie hanging out with you. It's a wonderful worship Wednesday. It's also National Middle Child Day. A day to remember and just love on the middle child. Sometimes the middle child gets left behind. You know, they kind of get overlooked just sometimes, not all the time. But, you know, you think of the oldest child in the family as the leader and, you know, they get a lot of, they're not overlooked, put it like that. But then, of course, the baby child is considered the baby, the youngest of the family. So, of course, they get a lot of attention. And again, sometimes the middle child is just slightly overlooked sometimes. Today is it's all about the middle child, so let's love on the middle child. Of course, we love all our children, but let's love on the middle child today. It's Middle Child Day. It's also National Vinyl Records Day. National Vinyl Records Day. It's a day to observe. Remember the albums and the LPs back in the day? Well, guess what? They're on the mend, or should I say they're on the comeback. And some folks say that they really sound so much better in terms of quality, in terms of the music. And I don't know the terminology, Philip Van Leer, a lot of these engineers will tell you the quality of an LP or an album is so much better. In fact, just the other day, my sister Almeda bought a few albums that she saw and said, I'm going to play them on my son Michael J's record player. So, yeah, record players on the comeback, too. Did you know in 2020, more vinyl records were sold than CDs? So they are definitely on the comeback. And you can probably ask anybody, especially those engineers in the music ministry, they will tell you it sounds a lot better on an LP or what we call albums. It is National Vinyl Day. So enjoy some vinyl records, you know, and especially gospel music. They continue with Vashawn Mitchell, Donnie McClurkin, got some Ricky Dillard. How about Kenny Lewis in One Voice? Chicago's best back-to-back. I got the Winans, Anita Baker, Lachey Knox, and Tasha Page Lockhart. Urban Praise.
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0: It's music for Reverend T.Y., the birthday boy. Well, happy belated birthday. He's probably still celebrating. And honey, celebrate, just celebrate you and celebrate life. And if today is your birthday, we're going to give some birthday shout outs coming up in about 35 minutes. But in the meantime, that's Lachey Knox with Surrounded. Fight my battles. Adrian, this is how I fight my battles. Cedric, honey, in prayer, in God's presence, in his word, trusting when I can't trace him, because I know he's got me and he's got you too. It's Music Inside Urban Praise. Thanks so much for the shout out, Pastor Darius Brooks over at Westchester, Illinois, Grace Central Church, where First Lady Deborah and the entire Grace Central Church is just really advancing God's kingdom, doing so much great work in the neighborhood and lifting up the name of Jesus. You heard Tasha Page Lockhart, Why Not Me? I'm Effie, hanging out with you. Hey, Sister Chrissy, Sister Deborah, thanks for listening. Tahira, amen, somebody.
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5: 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Dr. Tony Evans says there's an answer to that question, even though we may not like it. He'll tell us more as we spend 2 minutes with Tony.
6: Why does God take his people through the wilderness? Where God leads you. He's in front of you, directing you into a dry spot. 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In the wilderness, he has one lesson and one lesson alone. The lesson in the wilderness is you can't make it without me. I'm going to let you go hungry so that you know I'm the source of your food. I'm going to let you go thirsty so that you know I'm the source of your water. I'm going to let you not see things work out so that you are reminded you don't own a thing. And if it wasn't for me, you wouldn't eat, you wouldn't drink, your shoes would wear out, you would not make it if it were not for me. He says the wilderness is on purpose, and it's on purpose to position you with the right mentality. God knows our propensity to forget that we are stewards of what he gives. We are dependent on him. And so he sets up wilderness reminders.
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something happens. Something happens. Something happens. Yeah, yeah, yeah, yeah. The reason why I know it is because something is happening right now. Something is

What's up out there? 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

0: I love it working together. How'd I know it? Because the word says at Romans 8:28, all things work together for the good for those who love him and who are called according to his purpose. I'm just trusting God's word because his word is going to stand forever. And I'm not just trusting, but I'm standing in the word and on the word. Amen? Because again, God's word, he honors his word and he'll keep it forever to 1,000 generations. Amen. Vashawn Mitchell, he graduated with, well, he went to school with my nephew, Michael Russell. We call him Michael J, who's down in Missouri City. Shout out to him, Janelle, Chloe, Cam, Almeida, Nikki, Sandra, Margaret. How you doing, girlfriend? First Lady Mary of Lively Stone Apostolic Church of God. And Elder George Shaw, hello to Sean and Jay. What's up? Sending congratulations out to my brother, my eldest brother, Elder Curtis Roth, and First Lady Dorothy of Day Temple Church of God in Christ in Forest City, Arkansas. They just celebrated 57 years of marriage. Man, God is good. I think I said it earlier before, that's almost as long as I've been alive, but praise God. We pray they have maybe a decade more or so. Amen. Thank God for them. And thank God for you. All right. If today is your birthday or anniversary, happy birthday to you and many more. We always wish you at Ephesians 3:20, exceeding abundantly above all you can ask, think, or imagine. And also, if today is your birthday, you're celebrating with one of my favorite television movie actors. He is Bruce Greenwood. He's 70 years young. I used to watch The Resident with Malcolm Jamal Warner, and he was on there, and I just loved his character. Again, Bruce Greenwood. Also, let's see who else is celebrating a birthday today. Happy birthday to... Okay, I did have somebody just a few seconds ago, but I can't find... Oh, yeah, Yvette Nicole Brown, TV actress, comedian. She is 55 years young. Again, if today is your birthday, may you have decades more. And as you celebrate, how would you like to be remembered? We love you. We're Urban Praise.
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0: It's Urban Praise Inside Your Midday. Chet Lamore, one of my favorite songs, Lead Me On. And the Lord will lead us and guide us every step of the way. But we've got to acknowledge Him in all of our ways, and He will direct our path, according to Proverbs 3, 5, and 6, y'all. He ain't going nowhere. So let's just make sure we stay with Him, because He's everywhere and everywhere is in Him. But let's make sure we don't take a break and step away. Amen? It's Effie hanging out with you, just loving being with my Urban Praise family, and thank God for this beautiful music. We pray it blesses you, and we pray you tell somebody about us. We're 24/7, you know, if the Lord gives us strength and continues to bless Moody Radio, we're going to be here, and as He gives us life. So thank God for each and every day, and thank God for you. Hey, Cedric. Terry, Adrian, Tahira, appreciate you so much. Danielle, and hello to Judith and Paul. Thank you for listening. All right, y'all, let's continue to pray for each other. Pray for our children, praying safety, protection as they prepare to go back to school. Hello to Chloe and Cam, Mark, Jacob, to all the kids, Lakeland and your children. We are praying safety, protection. Y'all, stuff is happening. Let's keep up with our kids. Do what you got to do, but keep up with your children. Amen. And pray for them each and every day. Pray for, and honey, not just when they're young, but when they're older too. Grown folks, y'all tell somebody where you're going. Okay, that's a whole nother story, but I'm talking about all the stuff that's been happening. Y'all, let's pray for each other and keep up with each other. Tell somebody where you're going. I don't care how old you are. Let them know. Hey, I'm stepping. Text somebody. Let somebody know the code to your phone so they can get in it. All right? Okay, we're going to talk about that later. But in the meantime, thanks for listening. I am Effie. If the Lord says the same, we'll be back tomorrow. But the music continues. Urban Praise.
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0: is out of the valley, out of the storm, out of the grave. You won't repeat a battle, you won't repeat a battle, but he already, already won. Go, go, go, go to sleep. He already broke through. He did it, did it, a breakthrough. I said he did it, a breakthrough.
1: Stay right there. We've got more great songs coming your way here on Urban Praise.
2: There's a pattern many of us slip into without realizing it. A quiet fear that rises whenever a new moment of need appears. You've seen it before. An unexpected bill comes due. A situation demands more wisdom and discernment than you think you have. And right there, fear keeps your heart tight and your mind anxious, fearing you won't have what you need to meet that moment. But Luke 12:30 says, your Father already knows your needs. The problem isn't the need itself, it's that we've become preoccupied with the need instead of the God who meets the need. When you become present to the presence of God, moment by moment, the grip of worry loosens. You stop chasing outcomes and start seeking the one who holds them. And in that seeking, you become freer, steadier, and more aligned with who he's calling you to be. As you reflect on this, remember these words. Instead, seek his kingdom, and these things will be added to you. Luke 12:31. This has been your B moment, your moment to be still, to be fed by the word of God, to be grateful. Share today's message and follow us at Blues of Blessings on Instagram, TikTok, and YouTube. So today, seek God first. 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

Hey family, it's CeCe Winans here, and I hope you're having a blessed day in the Lord. Up next is my new single, More Than This, featuring our brother Todd Delaney.

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7: One of the most difficult things to do is find yourself in a storm. And while in that storm, it seems like everyone who you thought you could count on has walked away. And sometimes it seems like even God himself has forgotten about you. But in spite of that, to still be able to lift your hands

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2: You men are for evil, but God, I know. Those you've been with me for a long time, come on, say it with me. But is a conjunction. Conjunction, what's your function? The conjunction of the function of a conjunction is to tie two phrases together. But is a conjunction of contrast that tells us, come on, everybody together, what comes after me cancels out what came before me. What came before me? You meant it for evil. What came after me? God meant it for good. God is going to work it out for good. Let me tell you what happened. There was a woman by the name of Wendy Hamilton, and her daughter was run over by a drunk driver. He had hit some people before, had had his license expended for drunk driving about 5 times. So if the law would have done something, her daughter would be alive. But now her daughter is dead, and all over the country, drunks are killing children and people and walking away, head on to, and walking away. 6 months suspension of a license. She got mad and started Mothers Against Drunk Driving. Now, in all 50 states, there are laws that protect people from drunk drivers because Wendy Hamilton got mad. That she got mad enough to see that the loss of her daughter would be the gain for other daughters if she could get them drunk drivers off the streets, and that's exactly what she's been able to do.
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8: A mother eagle builds her nest with thorns, broken branches, and sharp rocks. Then she covers them with a padding of wool, fur, and feathers to make it soft for her eggs. After eggs hatch, eaglets tend to get content and don't want to leave. So, the mother eagle stirs her nest. She begins pulling up the feathers to make the nest prickly. She wants her eagles to learn to fly. Yet when they tumble from the nest, she scoops down to catch them until they are strong enough to fly on their own. Psalm 91 tells us that God takes care of those who trust Him as their place of refuge. He will cover you with His feathers. He will shelter you with His wings. His faithful promises are your armor and protection. If you make the Lord your refuge, if you make the Most High your shelter, no evil will conquer you. Of course, this does not mean that the believer will never encounter any difficulty. Other biblical texts make that clear. And C.H. Spurgeon said, "To the one who belongs to God, ill is no ill, but only good in a mysterious form. Losses enrich him. Sickness is his medicine, reproach is his honor, and death is his gain." Yes, God always protects his people. Sometimes he keeps us from it. Other times he permits us to pass through trouble to refine our character and increase our faith.
9: If you'd like to learn more about God and his plan for your life, visit urbanministries.com.
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Song says it's good to be alive, but it's best to live. 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
2: We have to be intentional about making time for God. We have to be intentional about our education. We have to be intentional about our career. We can't just live life all out there. We have to have order. There needs to be order to your life. Your finances, of course, we all know about that one. Our money, for some of us, is more important than our time management. We know about money, how much we have, how we use it. But making decisions and being intentional about making a budget. This is the limit I'm going to spend on recreation. That's all, no more. That requires self-control. That requires order. Then your spiritual life, assessing where you are in your walk with Christ. Being honest with yourself about your relationship with the Lord. Where are you? How do you intend to make it better? How do you intend to make yourself more available to God? Order. That's order. Then afterwards, of course, you create a mission statement for your life. What is the mission? How many people have a mission statement for their life? Like a company has their mission statement. You should have one. You really should. I have a mission statement for my life. And so I know what my mission is. And so I know what to accept, what things to get involved with, and what things are not going in my direction. I know when to say no, because that's not my mission.
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4: 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The good news is, you have. 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Only heaven will tell all the stories. But for now, we say thanks.
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1: What are you trying to say, Yolanda? 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
2: Go forward. Yes, you heard it right. Go forward. Once a teenager knows where they desire to go in life, it's important for parents to help them to progress in that direction. Progression is onward movement toward a destination, and it only takes place through purposeful, intentional actions. To go forward, you have to put your foot on the gas, or as they say, lean in to the opportunities. Years ago, as a basketball player, I saw the opportunity of getting a starting position as a senior on the basketball team. That desire drove me to start a strenuous personal training regimen during the summer of my junior year. Every day I did push-ups, I ran for miles, I jumped rope, and I shot the ball hundreds of times. My team ended up going to the state championship, and I played a starting role on the team, which opened up many scholarship offers at the next level. What I learned way back then was this: when opportunity presents itself, put your foot on the gas and accelerate in that direction. Parents, you can help your team move forward and seize opportunities by pouring belief and confidence into them in every way possible, teaching them to say positive things about their future, and pushing them to put in the work that they may make the most of every opportunity and have amazing success. This is Titus Lee with Thoughts on Teens. Peace.
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